0: Angela Carter Taylor, the Reverend Douglas Harris Sr., greet you in the name of our Lord and Savior Jesus Christ. And I want to thank Evangelist Hattie Taylor, the aunt of my wife, Gloria Knight Harris, therefore Aunt Hattie, as we affectionately refer to her. I also want to thank all of you who are listening here tonight to the Family Love Ministries on 1340 WCYB. There is a word from the Lord tonight, but I want to read a scripture first, and that comes from the book of Genesis, chapter 37, and I just want to read verses 5 and 6, and it says this: Joseph had a dream, and when he told his brothers, they hated him all the more. Verse 6. I want to talk to you tonight, or preach to you tonight, on dreams and visions, concentrating on the story of Joseph, the son of Jacob, a little later. Now, I had a dream a few weeks ago that I was teaching a class in the public schools. I don't recall what I was teaching, but I was having a great time disseminating or passing out information and directing the teaching learning experience. What did that dream mean? And why did I dream it? Was it a random occurrence? Or was a particular meaning behind it? I have had dreams many times before, and they have often warned me of future events or to take a different course of action. I've even had a dream about seeing a person that I had not seen in a long time. And within a short period of time after the dream, our paths have crossed. Dreams have a unique way of revealing to us things that are about to transpire. So listen to your dreams, for they can come to fruition, they can come to pass, they can come true. If you can conceive it, believe it, and work hard to make it come true, then it probably will. I said previously that I had a dream that I was teaching a class in the public schools. I'm a retired teacher. The dream was a warning to me that I was scheduled to teach Sunday school in the future. It was a warning of future responsibility. Some of you have had similar experiences. I don't know why we dream, nor can I interpret all the dreams, but I know that dreams often present a window into the future. So embrace your dreams and let them be a guide to your continued growth and development, and a window into the particular and peculiar ways God's blessings manifest themselves in your life. In our text, we find Joseph, the son of Jacob. And Joseph, the son of Jacob, was a dreamer. He dreamed dreams, and he told the members of his family those dreams. Those dreams were a window into what was about to transpire, and it was a way that God was preparing to make a ragtag group of people, a nation, in the land of Egypt. But there are many types of dreams reported in the Bible. Some may be topological or simple dreams in which announcements are delivered in plain language. In Genesis 20, verse 3, 6 and 7, we find these words. It says, "But God came to Abimelech in a dream one night and said to him, 'You are as good as dead, because the woman you have taken in is married, is a married woman.' Then God said to him in a dream, Yes, I know you did not know this with a clear conscience, and I have kept you from sinning against me. That is why I did not let you touch her. Now return the man's wife, for he is a prophet, and he will pray for you, and you will live. But if you do not return her, you may be sure that you and all yours will die. This was in reference to him taking Sarah, the wife of Abraham. But Abraham and Sarah had said that she was his sister. But God came to Abimelech in a dream and kept him from sinning. Likewise, in Genesis 31, chapter 31, verses 10 through 13, we find Jacob. And it was breeding season. And once he had a dream in which he looked up and he saw the male goats mating with the flock were streaked, speckled, or spotted. The angel of God said to me in a dream, Jacob said, and I answered, here am I. And he said, look up and see that all the male goats are mating with the flock and are streaked, speckled, and spotted. For I have seen all that Laban has been doing to you. I am the God of Bethel, where you anointed a pillar and where you made a vow to me. Now leave this land at once and go back to your native land. In 1 Kings, here we find another. At Gibeon, the Lord appeared to Solomon during the night in a dream. And God said, ask whatsoever you want me to give you. Solomon answered, you have shown great kindness to your servant, my father David, because he was faithful to you and righteous and upright in heart. You have continued this great kindness to him and have given him a son to sit on his throne this very day. Now, O Lord, my God, you have made your servant king in place of my father David. But I'm only a little child and do not know how to carry out my duties. Your servant is here among the people you have chosen, a great people, too numerous to count or number. So give your servant this a discerning heart to govern your people and to distinguish between right and wrong. For who is able to govern this great people of yours? The Lord was pleased that Solomon had not asked for this. So God said to him, since you asked for this, and not for long life or wealth for yourself, nor have you asked for the death of your enemies, but for discernment in administering justice, I will do what you have asked. I will give you a wise and discerning heart so that there will never have been anyone like you, nor will there ever be. Moreover, I will give you what you have not asked for, both riches and honor, so that in your lifetime you will have no equal among kings. And if you walk in my ways and obey my statutes and commands, as David your father did, I will give you long life. Then Solomon awoke and realized it had been a dream. All of this had been a dream. Continuing in that same vein in the New Testament, in Matthew 1:22-12, but after he had considered this, an angel of the Lord appeared unto him in a dream and said, Joseph, son of David, do not be afraid to take Mary home as your wife, because what is conceived in her is from the Holy Spirit. So she will give birth to a son, and you will name him Jesus, because he will save his people from his sin. And listen to this, church. When Joseph woke up, he did what the angel of the Lord had commanded him and took Mary home as his wife. Matthew 2:12 says, and having been warned in a dream not to go back to Herod, they returned to their country the Magi returned to their country by another route. In Acts 9, verse 12, in a vision, he had seen a man named Ananias come and place his hand on him to restore his sight. This is talking about Saul, who became Paul. So Ananias went to the house, entered it, placed his hands on Saul, and he said, "The Lord Jesus, who appeared to you on the road as you were coming here, has sent me that you might see again and be filled with the Holy Spirit." Immediately, something like scales fell from Saul's eyes, and he could see again. Dreams happen, and dreams happen for a reason. Dreams in which announcements are delivered. There's a second set of dreams, and those dreams are dreams in which announcements are delivered in plain language. And this is what we call a symbolic dream, which in many cases could be resolved by professional interpreters only. Genesis 37, 5 and 10, and the whole story of Joseph and his dreams fall in that category. Joseph had a dream, and when he told his brothers, they hated him the more. "Listen to this dream I had," he said. "We were binding sheaves of grain out in the field when suddenly my sheaf rose and stood upright while your sheaves gathered around mine and bowed down to it." His brother said, "Do you intend to reign over us? Will you actually rule us?" And then Joseph had another dream. And he told his brothers, "Listen," he said, "I had another dream. And this time the sun and the moon and the 11 stars were bowing down to me." When he told his father and his brothers, his father rebuked him. Genesis 40, verse 5 and following said that, that there was a chief cupbearer. There was a chief cupbearer, a baker, who was a king in Egypt. But I suppose before I tell you about the chief cupbearer and his dreams, I should tell you that after Joseph had his second dream, his brothers hated him even more. And then, lo and behold, after the brothers had gone out to a different area to graze the sheep, the father was concerned about them, and so he sent David out to find out where they were and to find out what they were doing. He gave David his favorite coat, and he sent him in search for his brothers. And when he went out and to find his brothers, they were not in the place where the father had sent them. So a man told Joseph where they had gone, and Joseph went, and when they saw Joseph, this is what they did. The first thing, the Bible says they hated him the more because of his dreams. And Joseph, I suppose, was not astute or smart enough to know that his brothers envied and hated him because of the attention that his father was giving him. And so when they saw him coming, they conspired to kill their own brother. Jealousy will make us do a number of bad things, even within families. But the word says that we ought to love one another and not be jealous of one another. But these brothers were jealous of Joseph. And they threw him in a cistern, in a well, in a hole that was dry. Then they looked up and saw a band of people coming who were headed on their way to Egypt. And they sold their brother. They sold their brother to this caravan that took him into Egypt. that took him into Egypt. And so when Joseph got into Egypt, as the story unfolded, you know, he was doing those things that his father had taught him and being a good person, but he worked for Potiphar. And as the story unfolds, you know, since Potiphar put him in control of everything in his household, Potiphar's wife had eyes for Joseph, and Joseph did not sin. But she told her husband that, and he had Joseph thrown into prison. Had him thrown into prison. While he was in prison, he met a chief baker and a cupbearer from the king of Egypt. These two men who worked in the king's palace had dreams. And they told, they were disturbed by their dreams, so they told Joseph their dreams. And so he interpreted their dreams for them, and his interpretation was correct. And he told, and when 2 full years had passed, Pharaoh himself had a dream. He was standing by the Nile. When out of the river there came up 7 cows, slack and fat, and they grazed among the reeds, and after them 7 other cows, ugly and gaunt, came up out of the Nile and stood before the river bank. And the cows that were ugly and gaunt ate up the 7 sleek and fat cows. Then Pharaoh woke up. Then Pharaoh woke up from his dream. But he fell asleep again and had a second dream. This is Pharaoh. He dreamed the 7 heads of grain, healthy and good, were growing on a single stalk. After them, 7 heads of grain sprouted thin and scorched by the east wind. The 3rd heads of grain swallowed up the 7 healthy full heads. Pharaoh woke up. It had been a dream. It had been a dream. And you know, sometimes dreams can seem so real, and they're so real to us that we can wake up in a cold sweat because everything seems so real. So in the morning, Pharaoh was troubled because he did not know how to interpret his dream. His wise men and magicians that he called in and asked them to interpret his dreams could not interpret them. Then after 2 years, the chief cupbearer that Joseph had interpreted his dream from jail remembered him. Joseph was still a prisoner in jail, unjustly. And he had interpreted his dream, but the chief cupbearer just remembered. And he told Pharaoh, the chief cupbearer told Pharaoh, and he sent for Joseph, who came and interpreted his dream. Joseph was elevated from being a prisoner to being in charge of the palace. Joseph was put in charge of the whole land of Egypt. Joseph became the second in command to King Pharaoh. But lo and behold, after Joseph had interpreted that dream, firstly, the Egypt produced a lot of crops, and Joseph told them how to store up that grain for the 7 lean years. When the 7 lean years came, there was no food throughout the land. And so his brothers came down to Egypt to purchase food, for they had heard that there was food in Egypt. When they came down to Egypt to purchase food from the Egyptians, Joseph recognized them from the very first moment. But he played as if he could not. He played as if he did not recognize them. And they did not recognize him because they thought that that because they knew they had sold him into Egypt and had reported to their father that he had been killed by a wild animal. And so when they went down to buy grain, Joseph sold them grain, but he put the money back in the sack. And so they were very upset, and they didn't know what had happened and why their money was back in the sacks, because they did not put it there. And then, lo and behold, Joseph asked him questions about the family, asked him questions about his brother. And when they had told him about it, to make a long story short, Joseph sent for his family, because the famine was so great and there was no food in the land and all the food had been eaten up. And so he sent for his family, and his family came down into Egypt. They came down into Egypt, a ragtag group. But by the time they left Egypt, they would be a mighty nation. And it would take a mighty prophet by the name of Moses to lead them out of Egypt, because a Pharaoh had arisen who did not know the story of Joseph, and who was not kind to the children of Israel and had made all of them slaves. But by dreams, God had made a way to save his people from famine and drought in the land. They went into Egypt, and there in Egypt, they became a mighty nation. And God used the person that his family hated to save them all. So dreams are important. Dreams are harbingers of what might happen in the future. These dreams that Joseph had were a way God was preparing for his people to not only survive, but to thrive in a land where there was food, in a land where Joseph, the one who was hated by many members of his family, where Joseph became second in command, and where Joseph lived, and his family came, and he was able to save a nation. So on tonight, I would say to you, if you have dreams, do not look at them as something that's otherworldly, but look at them as maybe a way God is speaking to you and warning you of things that can happen in the future, and oftentimes do happen. God used many and various ways to warn his people. I'm reminded of another dreamer that God used. I'm reminded of, you know, there were a lot of black people who had dreams.
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But you can live through it.

0: 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This is only temporary.
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stop sign of y'all. Go down on Skid Row and look how blessed you are. A miracle is that supernatural gift that only God can give. When you look at me, you look.

said he's gonna heal you. She said, thank you, Pastor. And her mother just went on. And every Sunday she came to church, still couldn't walk. A few Sundays ago, just before we brought the message, and I got some witnesses in here tonight from Mount Calvary, I walked over to her. I said, God said he's gonna heal you.

0: on and praise him. Come on and worship him. Get those hands up. Come on and bless him. Come on and worship the Lord. Receive it by faith tonight. Come on and receive it by faith. Hallelujah. Hallelujah. Hallelujah. Hallelujah.
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1: 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We can change that. 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

0: for grace. I need somebody to prophesy with your body language. 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God is leaning in my direction. 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I said he's leaning. In whose direction?
1: In my direction.
0: Come on, you waiting on me to say it. You got to say it. 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
1: Ladies and gentlemen, please welcome to the stage my choir in their farewell concert and recording, the Tri-City Singers. Put your hands together. Come on, choir. Let's encourage them out there. 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Oh, my brothers and sisters, because you are in Christ, you are Abraham's heir, and you have an inheritance on your life. You're the heir to the promise God made to Abraham. Go get your inheritance. Here we go, y'all.

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0: JJ Hairston and YP. The Sean Mitchell and Lisa Noel Smith. 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

0: The Wells Fargo 18th Annual Spirit of Praise presents Hezekiah Walker's Choir Fest, Saturday, October 10th at 5 p.m. at Reed Temple AME Church in Glendale, Maryland. 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Harrison and YP, Rashawn Mitchell, and Lisa Knowles Smith. And y'all, we're just getting started. 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

many of y'all want the Lord? 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
1: What God promised me, it is for me. 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The devil can't have what God has for me. 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

0: The Wells Fargo 18th Annual Spirit of Praise presents Hezekiah Walker's Choir Fest, Saturday, October 10th at 5 p.m. at Reed Temple AME Church in Glendale, Maryland. This year's lineup includes Hezekiah Walker and Love Fellowship, John P. Key and New Life, Vincent Bohannon and SOV, J.J. Harrison and YP, Michonne Mitchell, and Lisa Knowles Smith. And y'all, we're just getting started. 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
2: The reality is every generation experiences a technology powerful enough to change society. Transistor radios were replaced by boomboxes. 8-track tapes were replaced by cassettes, cassettes by discs. Landlines were replaced by cell phones. Television was replaced by cable, then satellite. Now everybody is streaming. However, this generation will inherit the first technology that can imitate thought itself. And all of us must decide how we will embrace artificial intelligence. AI is the first technology that will require us to set moral parameters for its usage. We must now decide what AI should be allowed and what should be prohibited. We must decide what happens to creativity, labor, truth, privacy, empathy, and democracy, and who will benefit. What will we require to remain uniquely human?
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0: The Wells Fargo 18th Annual Spirit of Praise presents Hezekiah Walker's Choir Fest, Saturday, October 10th at 5 p.m. at Reed Temple AME Church in Glendale, Maryland. 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Hairston and YP, LaShawn Mitchell, and Lisa Knowles-Smith. And y'all, we're just getting started. We're adding more of your favorite artists to the big celebration. 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
1: Have you heard? The Wells Fargo 18th Annual Spirit of Praise presents Hezekiah Walker's Choir Fest, Saturday, October 10th at 5 p.m. at Reed Temple AME in Glendale, Maryland. 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

0: JJ Hairston and YP. The Sean Mitchell and Lisa Noel Smith. 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
1: When everyone else around could only see the worst in me. Can I tell y'all one more time? One more time.

0: wish I had a witness tonight. Can I ask y'all one question? The question is simply this: what did he see?
1: He saw the man.
0: I can't get no help up in here, because there are some folk in here that people have wrote you off, said you would never amount to anything, said that you would never end up being anywhere. But Myra, tell him one more time, what did he see?
1: He saw the best.
0: When mama said you would never be nothing, when aunties and uncles said that you would never amount to anything, when daddy didn't come home anymore, he didn't

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1: 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We can change that. 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

0: The Wells Fargo 18th Annual Spirit of Praise presents Hezekiah Walker's Choir Fest, Saturday, October 10th at 5 p.m. at Reed Temple AME Church in Glendale, Maryland. 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

0: The Wells Fargo 18th Annual Spirit of Praise presents Hezekiah Walker's Choir Fest, Saturday, October 10th at 5 p.m. at Reed Temple AME Church in Glendale, Maryland. 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Harrison and YP, Rashawn Mitchell, and Lisa Knowles-Smith. 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

0: JJ Hairston and YP. The Sean Mitchell and Lisa Noel Smith. 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
1: In this life, everybody shall have a valley experience. 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
1: And the letters and the phone calls we received of you telling us how you were encouraged from the struggle is over. 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Butterfly praises. 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

The Wells Fargo 18th Annual Spirit of Praise presents Hezekiah Walker's Choir Fest, Saturday, October 10th at 5 p.m. at Reed Temple AME Church in Glendale, Maryland. 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Harrison and YP, Rashawn Mitchell, and Lisa Knowles Smith. And y'all, we're just getting started. We're adding more of your favorite artists to the big celebration. 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
1: The choir is in the choir stand, and we praise in the Lord. Hey!

0: In the choir stand. Where is that? In the choir stand. Where it at?
1: In the choir stand. Where
0: it
1: at?
0: Hey!
1: In the choir stand.
0: Eddie, I want to go back to that. Gotta keep watching.
1: In the choir stand. Where it at?
0: Do that break. One, two, ready, you.

0: in the choir, said baby. Yes, it is. Anybody still singing the choir? Where you at, choir members? God bless you. Oh, yeah. Praise in the choir.
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1: 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Let's go over to Prince George's County. We're on the Baltimore-Washington Parkway southbound between the Beltway and Route 410. An accident's been moved to the right shoulder. Traffic is still jammed from Powder Mill Road. Very slow traffic on the northbound side as well between Powder Mill Road and Patuxent River Bridge. On the Anacostia Freeway, a pocket of slow traffic southbound between Benning Road and Pennsylvania Avenue. On the 270 in Montgomery County, southbound traffic between exit 26 and the truck scales is slow. Now an accident between exit 26 and exit 22 to slow things down even more. The 695 in D.C., inbound between the 11th Street Bridge and M Street Southeast, traffic creeps along. I'm John Mons, WYCB Traffic.
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0: The Wells Fargo 18th Annual Spirit of Praise presents Hezekiah Walker's Choir Fest, Saturday, October 10th at 5 p.m. at Reed Temple AME Church in Glendale, Maryland. 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

0: JJ Hairston and YP. The Sean Mitchell and Lisa Noel Smith. 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

0: JJ Hairston and YP. The Sean Mitchell and Lisa Noel Smith. 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
3: 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So we also provide

0: 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So it's not always paid services. 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So our students who have graduated, they will volunteer their time to support community projects. They will lend their time to support not only just, let's say, high school to career, but they also will work with organizations.
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0: The Wells Fargo 18th Annual Spirit of Praise presents Hezekiah Walker's Choir Fest, Saturday, October 10th at 5 p.m. at Reed Temple AME Church in Glendale, Maryland. 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Harrison and YP, Rashawn Mitchell, and Lisa Knowles Smith. And y'all, we're just getting started. We're adding more of your favorite artists to the big celebration. 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
1: Have you heard? The Wells Fargo 18th Annual Spirit of Praise presents Hezekiah Walker's Choir Fest, Saturday, October 10th at 5 p.m. at Reed Temple AME in Glendale, Maryland. 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

0: JJ Hairston and YP. Deshaun Mitchell and Lisa Knowles Smith. 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
1: Hi, it's Governor Westmore. 5 years ago, one of the first places I visited before announcing my campaign was the local barbershop to talk to some guys about their priorities. And I heard a lot about crime.
2: Two of my students got shot. 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
1: 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We've got a lot more work to do, but we are making historic progress. 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

0: JJ Hairston and YP. The Sean Mitchell and Lisa Noel Smith. 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
11: How long is this particular need going to be there? Well, executive coaching has a business trajectory that's explosive. It has been growing consistently for over 30 years, but it was exclusive in the beginning, but now it's open to almost anyone. So anyone, especially professionals in organizations, they're hiring coaches for their own personal growth and development. You can have people who are going to be providing coaching services, but what is the bonus? The bonus is providing coaching education. So then you become a provider of education for people to continue to get those certifications, to continue to get continuous education. And so that's the longer game. And that's just one vertical of our company.
9: This is Boss Talk. Inspiration from CEOs right here in the DMV.
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1: Put those hands together all across the building tonight. Let the devil know that you're encouraged. Let him know that you're encouraged. Let him know. Hallelujah. I don't know about you tonight, but

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1: For someone facing incredible obstacles in your life, I want you to lean on God and trust His flawless record. He never fails. He can do the impossible.

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0: I've seen him do it.
1: I've seen him do it.
0: So whatever problem you've got.
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I've seen him use the most unlikely people to do incredible things. So I wrote this verse for those of you that are less than perfect. Listen.

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1: 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Let's take a look over in Northeast D.C., New York Avenue inbound between Brentwood Parkway and the 3rd Street Tunnel. We've got very heavy traffic. It's going to be a while to get through there. Also, on the Anacostia Freeway southbound between Eastern Avenue and Pennsylvania Avenue southeast, bumper-to-bumper traffic. Taking a look around Calverton on 95 southbound between the Intercounty Connector and the Beltway. A pocket of slow traffic has you moving very slow through there. Also, on the Indian Head Highway northbound between Swan Creek Road and Palmer Road in Prince George's County, heavy traffic. An accident's been moved to the left shoulder on the Beltway Interloop at Medical Center Drive near Landover. Traffic is still jammed from the Baltimore-Washington Parkway, exit 22. I'm John Mons, WYCB Traffic.
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0: The Wells Fargo 18th Annual Spirit of Praise presents Hezekiah Walker's Choir Fest, Saturday, October 10th at 5 p.m. at Reed Temple AME Church in Glendale, Maryland. 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Harrison and YP, Rashawn Mitchell, and Lisa Knowles Smith. And y'all, we're just getting started. 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
1: Have you heard? 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

0: JJ Hairston and YP. The Sean Mitchell and Lisa Noel Smith. 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

0: JJ Hairston and YP. Deshaun Mitchell and Lisa Knowles Smith. 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
9: To start this business, the decisions I had to make was, one, was there a market for it? Two, could I make money doing it? And three, for how long? So the first thing I had to do was to assess how important was this content. Starting this company was, for me, the answer to a problem that wasn't solved. How can we have more coaches from different countries that represented different community groups, that represented different segments of our population, so that people could feel like they could have the coach of their choice? So coaching education became my primary focus, but then I had to specialize in making sure we had the type of variety that allow people to say, I found the coach of my choice.
7: This is Boss Talk. Inspiration from CEOs right here in the DMV.
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1: Remember,
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1: Remember, there's a friend in Jesus.
0: Oh, I love him, I love him.
1: Who will wipe your tears away?
0: I know he will. And if
1: your heart is broken,
0: this is all you have to do.
1: Just lift your hands.
0: Oh, come on and worship with me. Say it, come on.
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0: matter what you're going through, His grace and mercy endure forever. 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I know He does. Oh, hallelujah. Hallelujah.
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I mowing the yard, $5. If I'm making up my own bed this week, $1. For going to the store, 50 cents. And playing with the little brother while you went shopping, 25 cents. Taking out the trash, $1. And for getting a good report card, $5. 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
1: You know, when I think about it, I started in the church as a little girl, 7 years old, and grandmother used to take me to church back in Tulsa, Oklahoma, and I used to sing for the Lord, and I used to sing in the adult choir, and I loved the Lord with all my heart. By the time I was 9 years old, I was gung-ho, and my grandmother even said to me one day, she said, "You know, baby, God's going to use you one day." And I didn't know what she meant, but I knew I liked the sound of God using me. By the time I was 11 years old, my mother and father and my five brothers and my little sister, we moved from Tulsa to California. My dad's job has transferred him out here. And by the time I was 12 years old, I found myself in the nightclubs in Los Angeles. My mom and dad used to go to the clubs on the weekends. They didn't know the Lord Jesus. And grandma wasn't around anymore, so we just quit going to church. I was in the nightclubs at 12 years old, and that was the worst place and the last place I needed to be. But I had a praying grandmother. By the time I was 13 years old, I had recorded my first single and began to open up for people like Stevie Wonder and Aretha Franklin, B.B. King and Bill Cosby. And I remember opening up for him one time, and things began to happen. Hallelujah. Things began to happen all around me. The devil had a trap set. He was going to set me up because, see, I liked it. I liked the money. I was making a lot of money. And I liked the glamour. And I liked the applause because that said, "I love you." We all want to be loved. Hallelujah. I didn't know that Jesus loved me. I didn't know it then. When I was 16 years old, I had had a baby out of wedlock. And by the time I was 17 years old, I left home and joined the cast of Hair, and I began to travel all across the country. I was making more money than my mom and dad put together by then, and things were looking pretty good. Then I was introduced to marijuana. Devil had a trap set. Next thing I know, it was pills. Pills to get up in the morning and pills to go to bed at night. Then it was the alcohol. And then I became very promiscuous and ran around with a lot of people I had no business being with. And one day I was introduced to cocaine. And I know that all drugs are a spirit, but this cocaine became my best friend. And I began to hang out with the devil, and I did everything that I was big and bad enough to do. And I'm not glorifying him. I'm just letting him know that I don't belong to you. Hallelujah. I've been set free. Hallelujah. Glory to God. I went on for about 12 years of my life, and I traveled with people, and I worked with Chaka Khan and Rufus, and I worked with Captain and Tennille and all the people in the studios, and I was good at my job, and I was quick, and I could demand double, triple scale, and I went to work, and I was high every day. The devil was trying to kill me, but I had a praying grandmother, never turned her back on me. Hallelujah. One time when I was in Houston, Texas, I met a man there, and I was getting ready to go on the road with Chaka Khan, and there was a group going on the road with us, Heatwave, and they had a man working with them, and he was doing their lights, and I didn't know this, but I met him on the road, and he was a nice guy, and you never would know it to look at him, but he was also, not only was a light director, but he was a cocaine dealer. See, the devil knows how to really do it. So we began to be friends, and we began to date, and I began to get all the cocaine I wanted for free. How many of you know it wasn't for free? But we came home, me and this young man, and we began to live together, and he was still selling drugs, and I began to make drops for him. I was dropping off cocaine and making a lot of foolish turns in my life, and my life began to do this spiral, downward spiral. I was going to hell. One night as I was getting loaded, I began to pass out, and my head hit the wall. And I began to slide down the wall. And as I came to, all of my bodily fluids were doing their own thing, and I was dying. But I had a praying grandmother, and I knew enough to call on the name of Jesus. Hallelujah. It wasn't a couple of days later that I was watching Christian television. And grandma tells me she was laying on her face during this time, and she had been fasting for 2 weeks and just calling on the name of Jesus. Save my granddaughter. Save my granddaughter, Jesus. I watched Christian TV one night, and it was as if God himself said, that's enough. And he rebuked the devil from me long enough for me to make an intelligent decision. And I said, Jesus, I know you're real. If you'll just take all of this away from me, take all of the drugs, take them away, I'm tired. And I want you to know that instantly I was set free. Instantly I was delivered. Hallelujah. Glory. Hallelujah. Hallelujah. This was on a Friday night. And I want you to know that not only did God save and deliver me and set me free, but he saved that drug dealer, and he's my husband tonight, James Bailey. Hallelujah. Hey, he comes by here. Here and yes, he does. Glory. And I don't know about you, but I feel like lifting up the name of Jesus.
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2: 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Jackie, Dorinda, Karen, Twinkie.

Song says it's good to be alive, but it's best to live. 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And guess what? 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

0: That's what he came for. That's what he came for.
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0: JJ Hairston and YP. The Sean Mitchell and Lisa Noel Smith. 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
9: The most rewarding part about being the CEO of our business is the fact that I am supporting families, not just my family, the people that are on our teams, the people that we reach every day, the students that actually enroll in our programs, our clients that hire us to do specialized training education. We are changing lives, and the motivation behind that is like a ripple effect. If I'm able to make a difference in this one space and those individuals are able to do the same, then I feel like I'm actually changing the world in my own unique way. And so I am extremely excited to know that I am changing the lives of the people that work for us, but also to the people that trust us to bring us on as their service provider in this space.
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10: May we take a minute to pray. Oh dear God, I petition you today to relieve my pain. Please lessen my stress, my anxiety, and my fear. Help me to focus on the good that is ever present in my existence and not allow the doubts and uncertainty of everyday life to dominate my thoughts. Let me remember that you are the creator of the entire universe and you are forever in the blessing and healing business. You are the source of all joy, satisfaction, and completion. Empower me, dear Lord, to be a light in the midst of darkness for others as we ask for the blessings of your eternal mercy and grace. Strengthen me to proudly proclaim my love and appreciation for the source of all goodness in my life, my best friend, my God, my almighty God. Hallelujah and amen.
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7: Good morning, family, and welcome to another Monday right here on the Senior Zone, the DMV's number one weekly radio program serving the 50-plus community since 2012, all thanks to you. I am your host, Sean Perry, and whether you are joining us live this Monday morning or catching up later through the Senior Zone podcast, I am always grateful that you have chosen to spend a little time with us. As we close out September and prepare to step into a brand new month, I want to remind you of something simple. Aging well isn't just about how many birthdays we celebrate. It's also about knowing our rights, staying connected to good information, and continuing to find people, places, and experiences that keep us engaged in life. With that being said, here is your weekly vitamin. Never confuse getting older with becoming smaller. Your voice, it still matters. Your choices matter. Your presence still matters. And there is still more life waiting for you to participate in it. Carry that with you in the week ahead. Because today's program really speaks to just that. In segment one, we're spending time with legal counsel for the elderly. With Residents' Rights Month coming in October, Albert Reed, legal counsel for the elderly senior ombudsman specialist, will help us understand some of the protections and rights residents should know. And then Sonia Connolly, legal counsel for the elderly tenant empowerment specialist, will talk with us about third-party energy suppliers in the District of Columbia, what consumers should understand before agreeing to anything, and why paying attention to the detail matters. And then in segment two, I'm reconnecting with somebody I have known for well over a decade. Shamim Williams and I go back to those senior spa days, midday galas, and community events many of you may remember throughout the DMV. Today, she is the founder and CEO of My Active Senior, and we'll talk about how that local work has grown into much bigger efforts around the country, connecting older adults with activities, resources, and community, as well as one another, just not here, but around the country. And before we leave today, folks, we'll celebrate our birthdays of the week, hear the latest Dear Grave Woman featuring Joelle Simone, and get you caught up with our Later Life Lowdown, news and announcements that you can actually use. And if life gets in the way of listening live, remember, the Senior Zone is now available on demand. 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
7: Welcome back. I am your host, Sean Perry, and now it's the Legal Zone on the Senior Zone, brought to us by Legal Counsel for the Elderly. Today, we're covering two very different but very important topics. Many D.C. residents have been opening their utility bills and seeing they owe more. But it may not be just about how much electricity they're using or rising energy costs. We'll talk with LCE's Sonia Connolly about third-party energy suppliers, what consumers should be watching for, and what to do if something on that bill just doesn't look right. Then we'll turn our attention to Residents' Rights Month with LCE Ombudsman Senior Specialist Albert Reed and talk about the rights of people living in long-term care facilities and what residents and their families need to know if those rights are not being respected. Sonia, Albert, welcome to the Senior Zone.
10: Good morning, morning Sean.
7: It's a pleasure to have you both. Sonia, let's get started with you and utility bills. As the tenant empowerment specialist, you see many people struggling to pay their bills, especially now. Can you explain how much of the increase is tied to Pepco's rates versus other factors?
10: Yes, Sean. This is an especially important conversation for older adults. Because when you're living on a fixed income or limited income, an unexpected increase in a utility bill can have a real impact on the household budget. The first thing consumers should understand is that there isn't one single reason your electric bill may be higher. Pepco has been recovering costs associated with modernizing and strengthening the electric grid. Regulators approved about $123 million in Pepco rate increases spread across 2025 and 2026. And those increases affect the delivery side of the customer's bill.
7: Yeah. So there's more to the bill than just usage, obviously, right? Aren't there other costs associated with our utility bill? You know, what are they?
10: Exactly. Pepco's rates aren't the whole story. Electric bills also reflect transmission costs. That's the cost of moving electricity across the regional grid. The District of Columbia is also part of the larger Pennsylvania, New Jersey, Maryland regional electricity market. Growing electricity demand, including demand from data centers in Northern Virginia, along with extreme weather and wholesale energy market conditions, can put additional pressure on prices.
7: Yeah. And so then that brings us to what else may be driving, you know, the increase that we all see. Are there other factors that play into these increases, Sonia?
10: Yes, Sean. One other factor that is particularly important for individual consumers to understand, third-party energy suppliers. What that means is a third-party energy supplier is a company that sells or supplies the electricity that ultimately comes through Pepco's wires. If you don't choose a third-party energy supplier, Pepco provides your electric supply through what's called Standard Offer Service, or SOS. Mm-hmm. DC allows residents to choose a licensed third-party energy supplier to provide the electricity supply portion of their bill instead of receiving Pepco's Standard Offer Service. That choice can affect how much a particular household pays. But if you voluntarily or unknowingly enroll with a third-party supplier, the supply rate you pay can be different from Pepco's standard offer service rate. So if you decide to go with a third-party supplier, you may be subject to an increase from that supplier and Pepco. Yeah. So the important takeaway is a higher bill isn't necessarily because you personally use more electricity.
7: Yeah. And so let's talk about one of those factors, Sonia, because this can be confusing. Why does the district even have third-party energy supplies? I thought Pepco was the electric company.
10: Yeah, it's pretty confusing. Pepco is the local electric utility. It owns and operates the local distribution system that includes the poles, the wires, meters, and other infrastructure that deliver electricity to your home. If there's an outage or a problem with the delivery of your electricity, Pepco is still the company that you contact. But DC's energy system allows consumers to choose who supplies the electricity itself.
7: Yeah. And so this is where consumers really, really need to pay attention. The DC Attorney General has warned about deceptive practices by some, not all, by some third party energy suppliers. What are some of the warning signs, Sonia, that residents should be looking out for to avoid being switched without their knowledge or consent?
10: You're exactly right, Sean. This is a point where listeners should slow down and be cautious. DC residents have a choice. They can remain with Pepco's Standards Offer Service, or SOS, or voluntarily choose a licensed third-party supplier. But you don't have to switch just because someone contacts you. One major warning sign is someone claiming to be from Pepco and asking to see your utility bill or asking for your account number so they can check your rate. The Office of the People's Counsel specifically warns that local utilities will not come to your home asking to see your bill or account number to offer you a lower price. A second warning sign is pressure. If someone says, you have to sign up today, this offer expires in an hour, you need to confirm your account, stop. You have the right to stay with your current supplier. You don't need to confirm your choice just because someone asks you to. And don't give a salesperson your utility account number or a copy of your bill unless you have decided that you want to switch and understand exactly what you're signing. A legitimate third-party supplier representative also has to identify themselves as not being a representative of the local utility. And marketing materials must include the company's DC Public Service Commission license number.
7: Yeah. You know, and I appreciate that information, good information, but there can also be legitimate reasons why someone chooses a third party supplier. Why would a customer go with a third party supplier, Sonia?
10: Third party suppliers are often marketed as a way to save money. The data show that in many cases, however, the opposite has happened. Now, that doesn't mean that every third party supplier is more expensive. Some contracts can offer competitive rates, and some consumers may deliberately choose a supplier for a particular fixed rate or renewable energy product. But consumers need to compare the actual price, and they need to understand the contract and watch out for variable rates, which can change after an introductory period and sometimes double. So don't assume that third party means cheaper.
7: Yeah. So let's figure out or share with our listeners how they can tell what they actually have. Where on the bill does it show whether a customer is with Pepco or a third party supplier?
10: Sean, this is very easy for them to check. 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So look at the supplier charges section. And if you're not sure about what you're seeing, don't guess. 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
7: Yeah, great information again, Sonia. If a resident, Sonia, discovers that they've been switched to a third-party supplier without their knowledge, without their authorization, what steps should they take to restore service and report the issue?
10: The first step is to contact Pepco and tell them you did not authorize the supplier change. You should also contact the third-party supplier and tell them you want the enrollment canceled. Check your bill monthly and react immediately to correct unauthorized third-party supplier switches. Then, and this is important, report the unauthorized switch to the DC Office of the People's Council. Their consumer assistance number is 202-727-3071. Again, 202-727-3071. And lastly, keep your paperwork. Keep the bill showing the supplier, any letters or emails you receive, and notes about who you spoke with, when and when.
7: Yeah. Sonia Connolly, thank you, thank you, thank you with Elsie. Thank you so much. Let me switch over to Albert now. Albert, you are a senior ombudsman specialist with LCE's Office of the DC Long-Term Care Ombudsman. October is Residents' Rights Month. So let's talk about some of those rights, my friend. Beginning with the first, the right to be fully informed. What does that mean, Albert?
11: Sean, so residents have the right to be fully informed. I always tell residents living in long-term care facilities that just because you have transitioned into a long-term care facility to live, the rights walk in the door with them. I also add that ombudsman's offices are federally mandated. Therefore, their rights for residents in living in long-term care facilities are protected federally. So fully informed means, you know, having changes clearly stated for their stay in a long-term care facility in the form of a monthly statement of account, just like someone in the community received a monthly utility bill. Also means a written copy of facility rules, regulations, and policies. And those are usually provided in their admissions packet. Also means information in a language they understand. You might speak Mandarin, you might speak Spanish as your primary tongue. And if something is provided to you in English, you can't read it, that's an issue. And they have the right to have that in their language that they can understand. Yeah. And residents have the right to file a complaint in the form of a grievance to facility staff, law enforcement officials, and to be informed that there is an external advocate to support their rights, such as the Office of DC Long-Term Care Ombudsman.
7: Yeah, good information, Albert. Another important right involves one's care. Residents have the right to participate in one's own care, as I understand it. That's the verbiage. What does that look like?
11: Yeah, so they have the right to be notified of all changes in their medical condition and treatment. If there's a change in their medication and a nurse comes in one day and provides a different medication that they're not familiar with, they have the right to be informed about this change in medication being provided to them. They have the right to participate in their treatment plan. Federal regulations state that there should be a care plan meeting every 90 days, just like we would go to our physician in the community to do a checkup. And that was to review all of their any updates, any changes, and the resident also has the right to question the treatment plan. They have the right to be free from physical restraints, can't be tied down so that they can be provided a shower, or they can't be tied down by medication. They also have the right to accept or refuse treatment. And this is a challenging one for the office because residents do make poor choices. Although we support their choice, we make certain that the facility staff explain the risks involved in refusing medical care, such as stop taking their medication or refusing to eat. And finally, they have the right to review their own medical record.
7: Yeah, well, thank you, thank you, thank you, Albert. And just as important is how residents are also treated. Tell us about a resident's right to dignity, respect, and freedom.
11: Yeah, this is a very important one, Sean. And this starts when they first enter the facility. The right to be treated with consideration, dignity, and respect should be provided and shown to a resident even before they come into the facility, and be shown as and treated as just a normal human being, not to be yelled at, not to be ignored, but just, you know, respectful. They have the right to be free from mental, verbal, physical abuse. They also have to be respected. Often individuals who work in facilities, one of the most disrespectful ways that they exhibit towards a resident is that they look at the residents as having a room and that these are not their home. So you knock on the door. If you go to somebody's home, you knock on the door. And oftentimes we have to remind the staff that they have the right to be respected by you knocking on the door, asking if you could come in, and then entering once they stated that you could. They have the right to be respected and supported of their religious beliefs. And that could be things that they want to place in a room, or even types of their dietary needs that may not be the normal food that is provided to residents in a long-term care facility.
7: So, Albert, and thank you again. Let's talk now about an issue that families, you know, sometimes encounter: involuntary discharges, transfers, or relocations from a nursing home, as I understand it, are more common than they should be. So how can a resident or family member be sure a move is valid?
11: Yeah, this is another one of those that are very challenging. So Sean, residents have the right to valid discharge, transfer, or relocation. And the important thing to remember about this is that all three reflect movement of a resident in a long-term care facility. A discharge is permanently leaving the facility. If it is valid, it is as a result of a resident's request. An invalid one means the facility is attempting to force the resident out against their wishes. A relocation is internal, where resident is moved from one room to the other. The ombudsman makes certain any transfer is requested by the resident. If not, the resident stays where they are. And finally, a transfer is a temporary move out of the facility, such as having to be transferred during an emergency into a hospital. But suffice it to say that all three of these movements, Sean, must have residents' authorization, and notification must be provided in advance.
7: And that connects directly to personal choice, as I sum it up. We all cherish our right to make our own decisions. So please talk about a resident's right to make an independent choice.
11: Yeah, Sean, a resident should never lose their right to make decisions for themselves unless they have a court-appointed guardian who, although have the final determination of care provided, must also include the resident's voice. So it's never lost, even though you might have someone that governs over your care. There's a right to choose one's own physician. A resident may have a primary care physician in the community and transitions to a long-term care facility. They have the right to keep that physician in the community if they want to. And you know, some residents have 20, 30 year relationship with their primary care physician in community, would like to keep that relationship going. They also have the right to participate in community activities. Community activities are extremely important because social isolation is a huge issue in long-term care facilities. So it's very important that there's social engagement. They also have the right to organize and participate in a resident council. And a resident council provides residents in a long-term care facility to collectively join their voices to address issues and concerns, and you know, individual advocacy. We always support and encourage residents to advocate on their own and through a group such as a resident council. And finally, managing one's own financial affairs, very important. You have the right to know what's in your bank account. You have the right to have a statement provided to you monthly basis. You have the right to, they have internal banks accounts at long-term care facilities. So you have the right to go and extract money, just like you would at a bank in a community. So those rights are extremely important for those residents have, and we take those very seriously in advocating to make certain that those rights are protected.
7: And thank you once again, Albert. And if someone feels that those rights aren't being respected, how do they go about contacting your office?
11: So if you're living in a long-term care facility, we have posters all throughout the facility with my personal direct connection to the office. And that's not only for residents, but that's also for family members and guests who walk through. So our helpline is 202-434-2190, 202-434-2190. And there's an option to email us at dcombuds@aarp.org. Once again, that's dcombuds@aarp.org. And most importantly, all services are free and confidential.
7: Thank you. Thank you. Thank you, Albert Reed. And finally, back to you, Sonia. If people have questions about their PEPCO charges or other legal issues, how do they reach LCE?
10: Sean, DC residents can reach LCE's legal hotline by calling 202-434-2120. That's 202-434-2120.
7: 2120. Sonia Connolly, Albert Reed, thank you both for joining us and helping us make sense of two issues that really come down to the same thing: knowing your rights, asking questions, and speaking up when something doesn't seem right. Whether it's understanding what's showing up on your utility bill or making sure a loved one in a long-term care facility is being treated with dignity, respect, and fairness, information can make all the difference. This has been the Legal Zone on the Senior Zone, brought to us by Legal Counsel for the Elderly. Sonia, Albert, thank you both for joining us today.
10: Thank you. Sean. It's been a pleasure.
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7: Welcome back. This is the Senior Zone, and I am your host, Sean Perry. Family, every now and then, I get to welcome somebody to the Senior Zone who isn't simply a guest. They're somebody I've actually shared a little history with. And that's certainly the case with my next guest. Shamim Williams and I go back a decade or more. Some of you who've been around the DMV senior community for a while, remember those senior spa days, the midday galas, and some other events we were doing back then. And Shamim was right there, bringing older adults together, getting folks out of the house, getting them moving, socializing, laughing, and enjoying themselves. But what I find interesting is what that work has grown into. Today, Shamim Williams is the founder and CEO of My Active Senior, and what started with that very local connection of older adults has evolved into something with a much bigger vision, connecting seniors with events, activities, resources, and one another, and taking that concept beyond the DMV and into communities around the country. So we're going to talk about the journey, the growth, and more importantly, where My Active Senior is headed next. Shamim, my friend, welcome back to the Senior Zone.
17: Wonderful. Thank you for inviting me back. I really appreciate it. It's my pleasure. I love it. Thank you.
7: It is good having you here, all smiles here. So, Shamim, before we talk about where My Active Senior is going, I have to take you back for just a minute. We've known each other, as I said, for more than 10 years, probably near 15. And I remember those senior spa days and midday galas very well. When you look back at what we were doing then compared with what you are building today, did you imagine it becoming this big?
17: I did. I absolutely did. And it's not, I'm not even there yet. I know that when we were doing the galas, we were creating like local experiences. But during that time, I had a full-time job. And my full-time job, I was still doing the same thing, creating experiences. And even then, I kept saying, this is too small for me. I want to create events and experiences for millions of seniors. I'm doing that for hundreds, right? It's not enough. I know I can do this on a national scale, worldwide scale. So I already, and I still have that same vision. I knew back then what I'm seeing, experiencing now is what I've already envisioned even more.
7: Yeah. And I saw it. What struck me was that you understood as a young person, then you weren't even in your seniorhood, but you understood pretty early that older adults weren't simply looking for quote unquote senior services. They also wanted experiences, as you just mentioned. They wanted to have some fun, which you are delivering. So my next question is, what did you see happening or maybe not happening for older adults that originally convinced you there was a need for My Active Senior?
17: So first I saw that there was a clear like disconnect, right? There were like millions of seniors who like they want to be active, they want to be social, they want to be engaged. But finding that was not for them. You know, when anybody younger finds activities, they go on Eventbrite, they go on different sites, local sites. There was nothing specifically for older adults. I've seen what happens when you create the right environment. They show up. If you make it for them and you make it senior friendly and it's music for them, events for them, they'll show up, they'll dance, they'll travel, they'll make new friends. They want experiences. So I stopped looking at it as what services do seniors need, because I started out doing it that way, making services. Mm-hmm. And I started asking, what can we make or what can we do for seniors to keep living, have a better quality of life? And that's when I said, okay, this is the event platform is what we're going to do.
7: Yeah. And so that brings us to what My Active Senior has become today, right? I'm excited to hear about it myself. For somebody listening to us right now who's never visited My Active Senior, explain it to them. What is My Active Senior today? And what can an older adult actually do once they become part of the My Active Senior community?
17: Okay. Wonderful question, because I get asked that all the time. So My Active Senior is an event and community platform that's for older adults. That's it. An event and community platform. You can come to our website. You can discover events happening in your area. You can join a local chapter. You can connect with other seniors. You can find resources and services. And the one that I love the most is that seniors can actually create their own events. That's what the platform is.
7: Wow. Wow. I love it. I love it. And this is where I think your story gets particularly interesting, because this isn't just a DMV operation anymore, as I have observed through social media. You've been expanding My Active Senior beyond Maryland, D.C. and Virginia. What's driving, Shamim, that national growth? And what are you learning about older adults in other parts of the country?
17: So it's social media. I mean, that is really it. Social media showed us that it's not just a DMV area. We would post our seniors from the gala dancing from back in the day. I would post seniors dancing and enjoying themselves at our events. And people would comment from Texas, from Florida, from Cincinnati. When are you coming here? When are you going to have an event in Atlanta? And I said, oh my God, this is so much bigger than a DMV area. This is nationwide. People want experiences on a nationwide level. And I couldn't ignore it. I was saying to myself, how am I gonna do an event in Florida? How am I gonna do an event in Atlanta? I can't be everywhere. Mm-hmm. But the market was screaming at me saying, we need you to come here and figure out a way how to get to us. So I started helping, I figured out a way, prayed and asked God, how can I make experiences on a nationwide level? How can we move from city to city, state to state? And that's when the idea came of creating this platform where I don't have to create everything. The seniors themselves can do it themselves and create experiences nationwide.
7: And that's what I want to talk about. You know, obviously this is technology driven, so I applaud you. As you just mentioned, one of the things you're developing is the ability for seniors themselves, not only to find and register for your events, but eventually create their own events. Talk about that idea again, because that's a very different model than simply telling seniors, here's something for you to attend.
17: Sure. I mean, my senior, we can't do it. we physically cannot do it all, and we shouldn't do it all, right? We can't create everybody's experience. Like, imagine somebody in Cincinnati saying, oh, 10 of my friends, we want to walk together every Friday or every Saturday. Or somebody in Philly saying, I want to have a game night. They shouldn't have to wait for Michael Senior to do it. They can do it themselves. We want them to create and connect themselves because they know what they want. I don't know what someone in Texas wants, right? But they know what they want. And I can tell you right now, they're already doing it. Seniors nationwide are already, especially women communities, they already have their own communities. They already create events. We want them to put it on our platform and put it online so that anybody else whoever's in their area can join. They can now join them as well. So they're already doing, we're just creating a platform where they can just put it on and make it live and make it more expansive for people in the area.
7: Yeah, I mean, I love it. It is so important because you are essentially putting some of the power into the hands of older adults themselves, right? No more excuses. There's no events out there. They can create their own events on your platform, My Active Senior. And I want to stay there for a moment. You know, we hear so much about loneliness and social isolation among older adults. I have spoken about it quite a bit here on the Senior Zone. How much of what you are building is really about creating community and connection rather than simply filling somebody's calendar with activities?
17: I got you. So, of course, the connection is like a huge part of it, right? But the way I want to look at it and the way I've been looking at it is like from the positive side, right? I don't want to just say singles are lonely. Yeah, we understand that concept. But I want it to be like, what can we do? Let's just say I want to do it in a way where seniors can just say, you know what? Let's go and do an activity. Let's walk into one of our events and do some dancing. Let's go to the movies together. I want them to not think about I'm lonely, just to say, where can I go and find activities to do? I want to kind of approach them in a positive way. You don't need to always talk about isolation all the time. You just need somebody to say, we're going on dancing on Friday. Come with us. That's it. Mm-hmm. And just focus on the positive side of it.
7: Yeah. Whether it's one or many, your platform can accommodate, you know, big and small events. Correct?
17: Correct. Correct.
7: There you go.
17: Whether it's two people just having coffee and conversation, or it's a group of 10 or a group of 500.
7: Well, you know, I applaud you. As I said, we go back, we have a history, but I applaud you for doing what you have done and what you will be doing with My Active Senior. You have built a substantial social media following around My Active Senior. What have you learned from that buildup of My Active Senior on social media? And what does the challenges, you know, look like for older adults online? Can you address that from a technology standpoint?
17: Sure. So I can tell you this. I mean, I actually learned it first about technology with seniors and doing it at the gala. If I go back. But if you remember when the gala, we was going to the casino and the seniors, they had the lever to use to use the slots. And they made an announcement about getting rid of the lever. I said, oh no, this is not going to work. They went digital. That's, oh no, this is not going to work. They're not going to want to use technology to play through the slots. And they had no problem transitioning. None. Our seniors, they're online. They're watching videos. They're sharing our content. They're commenting. They're buying tickets. They're connecting with each other. Our events are only sold by buying tickets. They're doing that themselves on our platform. They're using technology every single day on social media. We get 4 million views a month. 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Yes, are there technology barriers? Of course, it's always something. But we're trying to make our platform where seniors can find things to do, make it really senior friendly. I'm very intentional about being senior friendly, and we can provide education. But so we are getting them there. We have a newsletter every month, and I'm always teaching seniors how to use technology on that newsletter.
7: Yeah, folks, you got to go to myactiveSenior.com. MyActiveSenior.com. Shamim, there's another side to My Active Senior that I don't want to overlook, because families listening to us are constantly searching for trustworthy information and resources. 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
17: Well, please know that that was the core of the business originally. That was the original thought of resources. So we're building My Active Senior around the whole person.

0: that they can attend. So we incorporated that as well. So they can get the education directly. All our providers provide education on the platform in addition to coming to an event.
1: A one-stop shop for myactivesenior.com. Now, let me put your CEO hat on for a minute. Taking something that worked locally and trying to build it nationally, I can only imagine is a major undertaking. What's been the biggest challenge in growing My Active Senior, Shamailman? What has surprised you the most about the opportunity?
0: Okay, so being transparent, the biggest challenge has been like transitioning from a company where I create the experiences to building a technology platform that can work without me touching every single piece. That's a different business, right? I'm learning to let go. I'm automating things. I'm making seniors so they can navigate the platform and what has to remain personal. So that challenge is the transition period from me doing everything to allowing the platform to create it so seniors can do it themselves.
1: And I know you well enough to know that you're probably already thinking several steps beyond where you are today. With that being said, give us a glimpse of the future. If you and I are sitting together having this conversation again, say 3 or 5 years from now, what do you hope My Active Senior has become?
0: So I want My Active Senior to become one of the places where seniors automatically think about when they ask, what can I do? Where you live, I want you to be able to open My Active Senior and see what's happening around you, find events, find trips, find classes, find chapters, find resources, and other people who want to be active. And actually, the bigger vision is that seniors aren't just consuming the events, they're creating it, right? I want thousands of seniors across the country creating events, starting chapters, building their own communities through our platform. And once we accomplish that, we're going to be bigger, much bigger than anything I could ever organize myself.
1: Well, I can't wait to have that conversation with you 3 or 5 years from now. I have no doubt that you're going to achieve all of what you want to achieve with My Active Senior. You know, Shamailman, before I let you go, I want to bring this back to the person who's listening right now. There's somebody listening right now who is 60, 70, maybe 80 plus years old who says, you know what? I need to get out more. I need to meet some people. I need to start doing some things again. What would you say directly to that person? And how do they get started with My Active Senior?
0: Go to myactivesenior.com. Go to one event. Browse the events. Go to one event. Join a chapter. Take one trip. Introduce yourself to one person. That's it. And then once you go to My Active Senior, you can see what's near you and close to you. Choose something. If there's nothing happening where you live, help us create it. You're never too old to make a friend. You're never too old to try something new or create another chapter in your life. We want the seniors to be active and engaged and to be open-minded that, you know what? I can still meet a friend at 80. I can, because there's other people who are your age who likes the same things. If it's dancing, if it's reading, if it's praying, if it's, you know, any kind of activity, there is somebody else that likes the same interests as you. We want to help create that experience where they can find that person and find that group of people so they can be active and engaged.
1: Yeah. Well, Shamem Williams, my friend, I got to tell you, this one is a little special for me because I remember where some of this started. I remember the senior spa days. I remember the midday galas. I remember us running around the DMV trying to create something that gave older adults a reason to get dressed up, get out of their house, meet somebody, laugh a little bit, and simply enjoy the day. And now, roughly a decade or so later, I'm watching you take that same basic idea that growing older should never mean stop living, stop connecting, or stop having fun, but building something designed to reach seniors across the country. That is growth, my friend. I can't wait to see what happens 3 years from now and more. I am proud of you. I'm proud to see what's happening. Family, this has been Shamim Williams. She is the founder and CEO of My Active Senior, where older adults and their families can discover events, activities, resources, and opportunities to stay connected and engaged. You can learn more at myactivesenior.com or call 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

0: 866-594-6249. That's 866-594-6249. Shamim, congratulations on everything that's happening with My Active Senior. You deserve it. And knowing you, I'm pretty sure you're just getting started. Folks, this has been the Senior Zone. Shamim, thank you, my friend.
1: Thank you. Thanks for having me. I enjoyed it.
0: All right. You're welcome back anytime. Folks, this next break is brought to you by AARPDC, your wise friend and fierce defender in Washington, D.C. When we return, it's Birthdays of the Week, followed by Dear Grave Woman, featuring Joelle Simone. And then it's your Later Life Lowdown, news, events, and resources you can use. We'll be right back.
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0: Anymore. Welcome back, everyone. It's time for one of our favorite weekly traditions here on the Senior Zone, and that's honoring, recognizing, and celebrating some of our amazing seniors who are adding another candle to their life's cake this week. So let's get this party started. First up, we have Deborah Johnson Swan, 75 today, September 28th, from Lothian, Maryland. Happy birthday, Deborah. Hewitt Brantley, 81 today as well, Monday, September 28th from Bowie, Maryland. Happy birthday, Hewitt. Diane Gromes, the Big 6-0, 60 years young today, September 28th from Washington, D.C. Happy birthday, Diane. Hope Burns, also 60 years young, Tuesday, September 29th from Germantown, Maryland. Happy birthday, Hope. Catherine Finelli, I love this woman, 77, Wednesday, September 30th from Annandale, Virginia. Happy birthday, Catherine. Mary House, in the house, 66, on Thursday, October 1st from Washington, D.C. Happy birthday, Mary. Yvette Alexander, 65, Medicare eligible on Thursday, October 1st from Washington, D.C. She's a former Ward 7 council member. And last but not least, this one is special to me. It's my only uncle, Ronnie Tanner, turns 80 years young, the big 8-0, 80 years young on Sunday, October 4th from Long Branch, New Jersey. Happy birthday, Unc. I hope to talk and see you soon and many, many more. And again, happy birthday to each and every one of you. May the year ahead bring you good health, plenty of laughter, peace in your spirit, and more reasons than you can count to be thankful. Now, birthdays give us an opportunity to celebrate life. And our next segment reminds us that part of honoring life is making sure the people we love clearly understand our wishes when that life comes to an end. So let's turn our attention to this week's edition of Dear Grave Woman. Joelle, the mic is yours, my friend.
1: Hello, everyone, and welcome back to Dear Grave Woman here on the Senior Zone. I am Joelle Simone, also known as the Grave Woman, and we've spent this month talking about preparedness from a different perspective. We've talked about preparing your loved ones for your absence, preparing for the unexpected, and even preparing your digital life for after your death. And for our final conversation honoring National Preparedness Month, I want to talk about something that can make even the best death plan complicated. And that's our family and loved ones. Because sometimes the hardest part of carrying out our wishes isn't knowing what we want. It's having five or six other people who think they know what we want. And so number one thing I encourage you to do is not or don't assume your family knows what you want. And I know I've said that hundreds of times here on this segment, but you might say, my daughter knows what I want, or my son and I, or my wife and I have talked about it. But the truth is, a conversation isn't necessarily the same thing as a clear plan. And as people remember conversations differently, in moments of grief, one person may remember you saying you wanted to be cremated. Another may remember you saying that you wanted a traditional funeral. Someone else may say, Mom or Dad would never want that. And suddenly, your death becomes a family debate. Do not make your loved ones guess. Tell them what you want and put it somewhere in writing that they can find it. And even better yet, go a step further and let the professionals who will be handling your care, whether medically or in death, know what it is that you want. Number two, your wishes don't have to please everybody. And this is an important one for a lot of people, because preparing for your death doesn't mean creating a plan that everyone in your family or all of your loved ones will agree with. It's your life, it's your body, and it's your farewell. Maybe you don't want a traditional funeral. Maybe you want a celebration of life instead. Maybe you want something quiet and private. Maybe you want your cultural or spiritual traditions that are important to you to be honored. Your loved ones may have opinions and they're allowed to have them, but their grief doesn't automatically give them authority to rewrite your wishes. And last but not least, tell your family what you want or your loved ones what you want. And if you can, tell them why. And here's why I want you to go a little bit deeper, because understanding the reasons behind your wishes can help your family and loved ones honor them when their emotions are high. Saying something like, this tradition is important to me because, or I don't want a large funeral because, changes the context of the conversation. So as we close out National Preparedness Month, here's my question for you. If your family disagreed about what should happen after your death, would your wishes be clear enough to speak for you? Thank you so much for tuning in this month. And Sean, back to you for the Later Life Lowdown.
0: Joelle, thank you. Family, your final wishes do not have to please everybody, but they should be clear enough to speak for you when you are no longer able to speak for yourself. And with that being said, it is now time for this week's Later Life Lowdown, useful information, programs, and resources helping older adults throughout the DMV. 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And that's this week's Later Life Lowdown, because good information does more than keep us informed. It helps us make decisions, protect our independence, and prepare for what lies ahead. 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We have celebrated another year of life with our birthday honorees, reflected on the importance of making our final wishes unmistakably clear, and shared resources designed to help us live safely and independently. 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Preparation is not about expecting the worst. It's about caring enough to make life a little easier for ourselves and for the people who may one day be called upon to speak or act on our behalf. 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That is one of the most thoughtful and loving gifts that we can leave behind. And one more thing, the Senior Zone has always been more than about a moment. It's about building something that lasts. 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So thank you for spending part of your Monday with me. 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

0: JJ Hairston and YP. 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
4: What makes the Bible the most unique document you will ever encounter?
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4: The Bible is not the word of man. The Bible is the word of God.
5: This is the Alternative Broadcast, featuring the timeless biblical teachings from the archives of Dr. Tony Evans. The Bible has been called a book of wisdom, a life manual, even a philosophical guide. But Dr. Evans says it's much more than that. Today he explains why Scripture is completely unique, unlike any other book in history, because it doesn't just contain words about God, it is the Word of God. Let's join him in Isaiah 55 as he shows how the Bible proves itself to be exactly what it claims to be.
4: The Bible is the most important book in the world. There is no book you will ever read, no writing you will ever encounter, no inscripting that you will ever see that will be able to compete with the Word of God. Scripture is unique. The Bible is unique. Now, I know for some people, it's a philosophy book where they put it alongside of other philosophical thought about the meaning of life and the like. To others, it's a book for wisdom, learning, for principles, for guidance, for wise sayings. But the Bible is much more than that. There are a lot of philosophy books, so the Bible wouldn't be unique there. I can show you a lot of books full of nice quotable sayings that wouldn't make the Bible unique. What makes the Bible the most unique document you will ever encounter? It's simple. The Bible is not the word of man. The Bible is the word of God. Now, there is great profundity in that statement. Scripture is unique because it is not the word of man, it is the word of God. Now we have a problem, don't we? Because anybody could say their book was the word of God. There is only one word of God, and the Bible is it. Now, in order for that to be true, it would have to be unique. Because if it's different than every other book, it would have to prove itself to be different than every other book. Therefore, making the classification of being called unique. So, what is this uniqueness about the Bible? First of all, you must understand that the Bible calls itself unique because the Bible calls itself the Word of God. That means that without ever leaving the Bible must authenticate itself as being unique since it declares itself to be so. Especially since in the Bible we read in the same chapter, chapter 55, verse 9, as the heavens are higher than the earth, so are my ways higher than your ways, and my thoughts higher than your thoughts. In fact, back up to verse 8, for my thoughts are not your thoughts, neither are your ways my ways, declares the Lord. So that if the Bible is in fact the unique word of God, its thinking should be higher than our thinking. It should be different than our thinking. Because if a man could come up with it, that means God didn't need to. Here's a verse we're going to appeal to a number of times throughout this series, but you need to know it. And that is 2 Peter chapter 1, verse 20. But know this first of all, that no prophecy of Scripture is a matter of one's own interpretation. For no prophecy was ever made by an act of human will, but men moved by the Holy Spirit spoke from God. In other words, nobody wrote anything until God told them in order for it to get into the Bible. So the Bible is declaring its own uniqueness as being the unique word of God. You say, but how do I know? How do I know this is the book that I am to rest my case on? Well, let me tell you the main reason. I'm going to give you some supporting reasons in a moment, but let me tell you the main reason. The main reason that we know the Bible is the word of God is because Jesus said so. In fact, Jesus says in Matthew chapter 5, verses 17 and 18, that the smallest letter of the smallest word that's recorded in the Bible will come true, just like the Bible says, because it is the word of God. Now, what's the implication of that? To reject the Bible is to reject Jesus, since he endorsed it as the word of God. Let me put it another way. You can't say you believe in Jesus and not believe in the Bible, because Jesus said the Bible is God's word. In fact, he says in John 10:35, the scripture cannot be broken. That is, it's binding, it's authoritative, it's dependable. So don't tell me you believe in Jesus, but you have a question about the Bible. Because guess what? The Jesus you believe in, you learn about from the Bible. So you only have three options about Jesus. Jesus is either a liar, a lunatic, or he's Lord. Those are the only three options you have. Jesus declared over and over again that the word of God was sourced in God, and the Bible has all the credibility of any other historical document ever written. In fact, another argument for the uniqueness of the Bible is that scripture is unique in its unity. It is unique like no other book is unique. What do I mean? The Bible was written by 40 different authors, 40 different people, over a time span of 1,500 years. It was written from about 1450 BC to 90 AD, over 1,500 years, by 40 different men. Now, let me tell you about the background of these folks. Moses, he's a political leader. Peter, he's a fisherman. Amos, he's a herdsman. Joshua is a military general. Nehemiah is a cupbearer. Daniel is a prime minister. Luke is a medical doctor. Solomon is a king. Matthew is a tax collector. Paul is a rabbi. Moses was written from a wilderness. Jeremiah was written from a dungeon. Daniel was written on a hillside. Paul was writing in prison. Luke was writing while traveling. And John was writing while exiled on the Isle of Patmos. Now, how are you going to get 40 different men writing over 1,500 years, living all over the place, to come together across that time span and wind up with one document? The Bible is unique in its unity. It has got all this diversity and still comes up with 66 books making up one document and it not getting messed over time. Let me give you another reason why the Bible is unique. The Bible is unique in its teaching. There are a lot of books that teach there is a God, but there is no other book that teaches there is a triune God. That there is one God composed of three persons who are distinct in personality while at the very same time being one in essence. No other book teaches that. But why would another book teach it, since the Bible is unique? Jesus says, I work, my Father works. I give life, my Father gives life. He says, me and my Father are one. He declares the uniqueness of God. Let me tell you another teaching of the Bible that makes it like no other book. And this is probably the biggie, Jesus Christ. There has been no character ever invented anywhere in history that can compete with the uniqueness of Jesus Christ. Who else goes around talking about being born of a virgin? I'd call that pretty unique. That's a one-of-a-kind kind of situation to declare he was born of a virgin. What other man do you know who is both God and man at the same time? One minute he's hungry, the next minute he's feeding 5,000. He's hungry because he's man, he's feeding 5,000 because he's God. One minute he's thirsty, so he needs to drink because he's man. Next minute he's walking on water because he's God. One minute he's has to sleep because he's tired, because he's man. The next minute he's raising Lazarus from the biggest sleep ever, dead, and he gets up out the grave because he's God. In other words, Jesus is unique. But wouldn't you expect Jesus to be unique if the Bible is unique? Because the Bible has to self-authenticate itself as being unique. And Jesus Christ is the most unique man that ever lived. As they said in the New Testament, never a man spake like this man. Okay? Well, let me tell you how unique Jesus is. Jesus didn't just say, I'm gonna point you to God. He also said, I'm the God I'm pointing you to. And that's unique. Jesus didn't say, just look over there, there's God. Guess what he said? He said, come together every Sunday and do this in remembrance of me. Taking the place of God. Not only that, but he received worship that only belongs to God. You remember Thomas? Thomas came to Jesus and he said, I don't believe. I don't believe it till I see it. If I don't see it, I don't believe it. Jesus says, here, touch my hands. Touch the hole in my side. Touch the nail prints in my hand. Thomas fell on his face, and guess what he said? He said, my Lord, my God. He said, you are my God. And guess what? Jesus didn't correct him. In fact, Philip, my boy, John 14, Philip says, you know, Jesus, it's been nice. We've been running with you. We've been hanging out with you for 3 years, you know. And you all right, Jesus, but when we gonna see the big daddy? We won't see big daddy, the father. And then guess what Jesus said? Have I been with you this long and you still don't understand? And then he throws it right out there. He says, when you have seen me, you have seen the Father. You've just seen him in human terms. Then Jesus threw the Jews off one day. He said what he was going to do, and he was going to rise from the dead and all that. And the Jews said, look, you're just a young man. You haven't been around here long. And Jesus says, before Abraham was, I am. Now, what he was supposed to say was before Abraham, that would have been bad enough. Before Abraham was, I was. But he didn't say before Abraham was, I was. He used the term God used to Moses when Moses said, who shall I say sent me? God said, you tell him, I am that I am sent you. Before Abraham, I am. I am the ever-present one. In fact, he says, Abraham saw my day and was glad. I think that's pretty unique. You won't find this person in any other book.
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4: It is unique about its description about man. It explains in detail where man came from. It explains in detail where the universe came from. It explains that man is a creature of the earth, but yet he breathes with the breath of God. It explains your deepest need because it explains why nothing in nature can meet your deepest need. Because before man began to live, God had to breathe into him the breath of life. And he didn't live until he got the breath of God. And you still don't live until you get the breath of God. The only thing you can do without the breath of God is exist. If you're going to live, it must be the breath of God. It explains how sin came into the world. It explains the consequences of sin. So the Bible is unique. Oh, here's another uniqueness. The Bible is unique about the way of salvation. Guess what? Every other religion known to mankind tells you what you must do to make yourself acceptable to God. The Bible, unlike any other religious book, says men are saved not by works. They're saved by grace. Every other religion, you earn your way in. Christianity, based on the Bible, says you can't earn your way in. God had to come down and make provision for you, offering you grace. He became your substitute. You don't have to find your own way to get to God. So the Bible is unique in its teaching. Let me give you another way the Bible is unique. The Bible is unique in its impact. Or as Hebrews chapter 4, verse 12 says, the Bible is living and powerful. It's alive. Jesus said, man shall not live by bread alone, but by every word that proceeds out of the mouth of God. It's alive. God spoke, and the Bible says the worlds came into existence. He didn't go check with an architect. You know what he said? Let there be. That's some powerful words. God is the only being in the universe who doesn't need raw material to get the job done. Anything you want to do, you need some material to do it with. You got to have something, even if it's just air to breathe. And no matter what you do, you got to borrow to do it. You got to borrow, you got to depend on something outside of yourself for anything that you want to do. God is, watch this now, self-sufficient. In other words, all that God needs to do anything God wants to do, he already possesses in himself. So he is, watch this, the only independent being in the universe. Now, I don't care who you think you are. You are dependent. All God has to do is speak, and watch this, his words have the power to create whatever his desire wants to happen. And guess what you have in the Bible? His word. You have his word. This is the voice of God. And if it can create universes, do you think it can help you? If it can change universes, it is unique. It's a living document. The Bible has been used to change cultures. William Wilberforce read his Bible one day. He read about the evils of slavery in England. And slavery was outlawed in England because one man in the English Parliament read his Bible and began to act based on what the Bible said, and it changed the social order of the day. The United States was established to a large degree, not perfectly, but to a large degree based on what the Bible taught about governments and how governments were to have independent boundaries so that all authority did not rest in one place. That came from the study of the Bible. You can find the first law of thermodynamics in the Bible. The second law of thermodynamics is in the Bible. When men were running around talking about the earth is flat, anybody who read their Bible would have known the earth was round. See, let me tell you something. Don't let science fool you. Have you ever noticed how often science changes? Let's take the science of what you can eat and what you can't eat. Have you noticed that? Don't drink coffee, it's bad for you. Oh, we found out it's not that bad for you. They keep changing on me. The Bible tells you in advance. The Bible says in Isaiah, God sits on the circle of the earth. He says that the earth has a round configuration. Human scientists were saying the world is flat. Then they saw it was round. Oops, God's right again. Scripture is unique in another way. Scripture is unique in its history. No book, and I'm telling you, no book in human history has been preserved like the Bible. Why wouldn't it be? If God is the author, he's going to take care of his book. No book. They outlawed it. They destroyed it. And they killed people for printing it. Wycliffe Bible Translators is known for John Wycliffe, who printed the Bible so the people could get it, and they killed it. They tore down the printing presses. The Bible even records a story in Jeremiah 36. The king said, get rid of that book. And the king threw the word of God in the fire to get rid of it. Why would the king throw the word of God in the fire? The same reason Herod wanted to kill Jesus when he was born. The king didn't want to have to answer to it. So he threw it in the fire. Guess what God said? God said two things. That book is not the only thing that's going to burn. That's number one. Number two, Jeremiah, go get me some new scribes. I'm going to tell them what the king burned, and we're just going to rewrite it. Or let's come to a more contemporary day. Voltaire. You remember you studied philosophy, and there was a French philosopher, Voltaire. Voltaire was an atheist. He said there is no God, and then he jumped way out there. He says, and this Bible in 50 years will be a non-existent document. That's what Voltaire said. Voltaire died. But that's not the kicker. Let me get a kicker. They turned his house into a Bible printing press. So the very house where he said the Bible would be dead was printing Bible. God will make a fool out of you. God promises his word would abide forever. 1 Peter 1:23, Psalm 119, verse 89, Matthew 24:35 says, heaven and earth shall pass away, but my word shall last forever. So there's no destroying Bibles here. There's no getting rid of Bibles. And no book has sold more than the Bible. But why would you expect anything different? If God is marketing his own book, you would expect it would outsell every other book by every other author. One more way that scripture is unique. It is unique. Here's a killer. This kills me. This is one of the great proofs of the Bible. It is unique in its accuracy. Now, you're supposed to get something wrong unless you're God. You can only have a perfect book if you are a perfect person. Now watch this. You're supposed to make some mistakes. You know what? You know why the Bible authenticates itself? Prophecy. It talks about things well in advance of them happening in detail. Watch this now. Micah 5, written hundreds of years before the birth of Jesus, says that the Messiah would be born in Bethlehem. Now, Bethlehem is that big. I mean, if you're going to pick someplace, pick a big city where you got your chances, a little higher to get it right. Bethlehem is that big. Where was Jesus born? Bethlehem, prophesied hundreds of years before his birth. The Bible predicted the fall of the Babylonian Empire by the Medo-Persian Empire. The Medo-Persian Empire, Daniel says, would be defeated by the Greek Empire. The Greek Empire would be defeated by the Roman Empire. Now, all you got to do is close your Bible and go to your history book. If you go to your history book, you'll discover from secular history, not Christians, that the Babylonian Empire was destroyed by the Medo-Persian Empire, which was overcome by Alexander the Great in the Greek Empire, which was overcome by Rome. The Bible says that the Greek Empire would be divided three ways. Well, all you got to do is go to your history books and you'll discover that when Alexander died, three generals came in and split up the kingdom of Greece into three different ways. Now watch this. The Bible says that the Roman Empire was going to fall. And when the Roman Empire, Europe, fell, that it was going to break off into a 10-nation confederacy. And this 10-nation confederacy would come together to form a united Roman Empire. That wasn't luck or chance. God knows what's happening before it takes place. The Bible authenticates itself because of it is prophetically true. It is prophetically accurate and therefore dependable. We close with the great tragedy that we trust it with our lips. We honor it with our mouths, but we don't believe it with our lives. How do we know we don't believe it? Don't we believe it? We carry it. Sometimes. We got it sitting up on the shelf, maybe on the coffee table. How do we know? Here's why you know you don't believe it. Because you go to every other source for your solutions. Somebody didn't hear me. You run to everything but it to fix what's wrong. It's not the first place you go, it's the last place you go. And when you go to it last, that's because you believe in it last. Because what you believe in your head always shows up in your feet. So if God's way is the last way, when all else fails, try God. We try it last in our finances. We try it last in our relationships. We try it last in our careers. We try it last in our orientations. We try it last in our communications. We try it last. And we wonder why we got to go years without stuff getting right. We go years without stuff getting right because for us, it's not unique. It's just another book that I honor because I was raised to honor it. But it has no life. It has no power. It's just talk. God just talking. He just wanted to talk one day, so he just wrote a book. It has no power at all. And as long as that's what you believe, that's what you'll see. Nothing. If you don't believe it, you won't see it. For you, it'll be a dead book, lifeless, empty. You'll get up and read it in the morning and say, how boring. You know why it's boring? Because God knows you're not going to do nothing with it. And so it becomes an empty document. Ah, but when you understand it is the breath of God on paper, if the breath of God on paper, then you'll discover it's alive.
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0: 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Deshaun Mitchell and Lisa Knowles Smith. 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

0: JJ Hairston and YP. The Sean Mitchell and Lisa Noel Smith. 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

0: 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See, I was supposed to be a mess. I was supposed to be a wreck. I was supposed to be messed up. God didn't look at what I could give him. He looked at everything that he could give me. 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

0: JJ Hairston and YP. 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
1: I want you to know, long as I got King Jesus, I don't need nobody else. 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

0: 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Deshaun Mitchell and Lisa Knowles Smith. 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
1: What's up, Baltimore? Somebody make some noise in here tonight. We've come to praise one God, one name, and is worthy of all our praise. 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

0: Say wherever you are, just raise it up and say wherever. Whatever you've been going through, tell them.
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0: Tell them, God says, even now,
1: God says,
0: the struggle is over.
1: The struggle is over for you.
0: Tell them, you've been in this place long enough. Tell them.
1: You've been in this place long enough.
0: And I know your mountainside has been rough. But we came to declare that
1: the struggle is over for you.
0: Just one more time. 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

0: 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Harrison and YP, Rashawn Mitchell, and Lisa Knowles Smith. 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
6: Hi, it's Governor Westmore. 5 years ago, one of the first places I visited before announcing my campaign was the local barbershop to talk to some guys about their priorities. And I heard a lot about crime.
7: Two of my students got shot. It's dealing with that stuff every single day, and they demonize as if we have a choice to live the way that we live. In this moment, like you said, it's a systematic thing.
6: I made a commitment that if I became governor, public safety would be my top priority. 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Now, violent crime is at a 40-year low in Maryland. We've got a lot more work to do, but we are making historic progress. Let's keep going.
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0: JJ Hairston and YV. Deshaun Mitchell and Lisa Knowles Smith. 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
9: The Institute of Coaching Innovation has been able to connect with the community by allowing us to, one, through support in the community directly. So within the Washington, D.C. metro area alone, we are very well connected. A lot of our students come from the D.C. metro area. So we also provide support to community efforts that allows us to begin to offer coaching services pro bono. So it's not always paid services. We actually live our services to organizations that need coaching support but can't afford it. So our students who have graduated, they will volunteer their time to support community projects. They will lend their time to support not only just, let's say, high school to career, but they also will work with organizations.
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10: May we take a minute to pray. 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

0: The Wells Fargo 18th Annual Spirit of Praise presents Hezekiah Walker's Choir Fest, Saturday, October 10th at 5 p.m. at Reed Temple AME Church in Glendale, Maryland. 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Harrison and YP, Rashawn Mitchell, and Lisa Knowles Smith. And y'all, we're just getting started. 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
2: The reality is every generation experiences a technology powerful enough to change society. Transistor radios were replaced by boom boxes. 8-track tapes were replaced by cassettes, cassettes by discs. Landlines were replaced by cell phones. Television was replaced by cable, then satellite. Now everybody is streaming. However, this generation will inherit the first technology that can imitate thought itself. And all of us must decide how we will embrace artificial intelligence. AI is the first technology that will require us to set moral parameters for its usage. We must now decide what AI should be allowed and what should be prohibited. We must decide what happens to creativity, labor, truth, privacy, empathy, and democracy, and who will benefit. What will we require to remain uniquely human?
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0: JJ Hairston and YP. The Sean Mitchell and Lisa Noel Smith. 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
1: This trajectory, that's explosive. It has been growing consistently for over 30 years, but it was exclusive in the beginning, and now it's open to almost anyone. So anyone, especially professionals in organizations, they're hiring coaches for their own personal growth and development. You can have people who are going to be providing coaching services, but what is the bonus? The bonus is providing coaching education. So then you become a provider of education for people to continue to get those certifications, to continue to get continuous education. And so that's the longer game. And that's just one vertical of our company.
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0: JJ Hairston and YP. The Sean Mitchell and Lisa Noel Smith. 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

0: The Wells Fargo 18th Annual Spirit of Praise presents Hezekiah Walker's Choir Fest, Saturday, October 10th at 5 p.m. at Reed Temple AME Church in Glendale, Maryland. 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Harrison and YP, Rashawn Mitchell, and Lisa Knowles Smith. 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
6: Hi, it's Governor Westmore. 5 years ago, one of the first places I visited before announcing my campaign was the local barbershop to talk to some guys about their priorities. And I heard a lot about crime.
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6: 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We've got a lot more work to do, but we are making historic progress. 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

0: JJ Hairston and YP. The Sean Mitchell and Lisa Noel Smith. 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
7: To start this business, the decisions I had to make was, one, was there a market for it? Two, could I make money doing it? And three, for how long? So the first thing I had to do was to assess how important was this content. Starting this company was, for me, the answer to a problem that wasn't solved. How can we have more coaches from different countries that represented different community groups, that represented different segments of our population, so that people could feel like they could have the coach of their choice? So coaching education became my primary focus, but then I had to specialize in making sure we had the type of variety that allow people to say, I found the coach of my choice.
5: This is Boss Talk. Inspiration from CEOs right here in the DMV.
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0: 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You ain't serious. This ain't no game. Come on, come on.
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0: All right. I feel a little better than that. I feel something now. Okay, yeah, I feel a little bit better. I feel all right now. All right.
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1: Put your hand like this. 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

0: Fargo 18th Annual Spirit of Praise presents Hezekiah Walker's Choir Fest. 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Harrison and YP, Rashawn Mitchell, and Lisa Knowles Smith. And y'all, we're just getting started. We're adding more of your favorite artists to the big celebration. 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
2: The reality is every generation experiences a technology powerful enough to change society. Transistor radios were replaced by boomboxes. 8-track tapes were replaced by cassettes, cassettes by discs. Landlines were replaced by cell phones. Television was replaced by cable, then satellite. Now everybody is streaming. However, this generation will inherit the first technology that can imitate thought itself. And all of us must decide how we will embrace artificial intelligence. AI is the first technology that will require us to set moral parameters for its usage. We must now decide what AI should be allowed and what should be prohibited. We must decide what happens to creativity, labor, truth, privacy, empathy, and democracy, and who will benefit. What will we require to remain uniquely human?
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0: JJ Hairston and YP. The Sean Mitchell and Lisa Noel Smith. 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
10: The most rewarding part about being the CEO of our business is the fact that I am supporting families, not just my family, the people that are on our teams, the people that we reach every day, the students that actually enroll in our programs, our clients that hire us to do specialized training education. We are changing lives, and the motivation behind that is like a ripple effect. If I'm able to make a difference in this one space and those individuals are able to do the same, then I feel like I'm actually changing the world in my own unique way. And so I am extremely excited to know that I am changing the lives of the people that work for us, but also to the people that trust us to bring us on as their service provider in this space.
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0: 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Harrison and YP, Rashawn Mitchell, and Lisa Knowles Smith. 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

0: JJ Hairston and YP. Rashawn Mitchell and Lisa Noel Smith. 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
1: I don't know about you, but I just want the Lord.

How many of y'all want the Lord? Now listen, in order for you to go to that next level, you may have to go through a little something. Watch when you put that hand up there now. But I want all of y'all that don't mind going through the persecution in order to go to the next level in God.

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0: JJ Hairston and YV. 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